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0: There's Madonna, "Like a Virgin," a song that became so big it got the old Weird Al treatment and became like a sturgeon. So there you go. Today was National Ice Cream Pie Day. Love one of those. I also love a good ice cream cake. In fact, when I was a kid, my mom used to give myself, my brother, and my sister, when it was our birthday, you got a choice. Do you want a regular cake or do you want an ice cream cake? And believe me, that was not a decision we took lightly. I used to always take the ice cream cakes that had like the chocolate crunchy stuff on the bottom. Oh, so good.
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0: Tom Cochran, I am Keith Stevens. As we start to think about Labor Day weekend coming up in just a bit, and my own version here of what I did on my summer vacation. Remember early in the late spring, early summer, I said, I'm going to do a rewatch of Miami Vice. Never happened. A couple of books I took out of the library about 1776. Didn't read them. They're already back. Overdue, by the way. However, the one thing I did accomplish this summer, I have started to teach myself the piano, but I've kind of hit the old, maybe I need a teacher wall.
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0: Written by Bruce, as in Bruce Springsteen. There's Manfred Mann. I am Keith Stevens. Let us jump up about a decade to 1986. On this very day, John Tesh joins Entertainment Tonight. I know exactly what's happening right now. You hear the theme in your head, right? Da-na-na-na-na-na. Anyway, joins Mary Hart and would be on the Entertainment Show for exactly a decade.
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0: Duran Duran and Hungry Like the Wolf. I'm Keith Stevens. 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

0: From Synchronicity, there's the Police. I'm Keith Stevens. 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
24: 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We're not going to eat watching these women sucking on their lunch. 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

0: Take a chance on me. There's the album. I'm Keith Stevens. What is everybody's favorite kind of pasta? Spaghetti. Still number one, followed by penne, fettuccine, and rotini. Now, here's the other thing. You go to the store these days, right? There are so many different types of pasta. You get your gluten-free. 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

0: 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I'm Keith Stevens. 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

0: Spin Doctors. I am Keith Stevens. Well, we got air travel in your near future. 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Now, according to experts, do the travel thing. 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

0: Linda Ronstadt, you're no good. I am Keith Stevens. What day of the week is best for productivity? It is the one that is almost over. That'll be Tuesday. Most associated with positive energy and productivity. 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

0: Taylor Dane, there's a big song in the clubs too, and Tell It to My Heart. 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

0: Phil Collins. How's it going? I'm Keith Stevens. Summertime, still got a family trip or two in the works. Well, stop at pit stops. Yeah, I know you want to get to the destination. And a lot of you guys only stop when necessary for gas and restroom breaks. But they say, quoting here, for sanity's sake, every 2 to 3 hours, let everybody get out and stretch, especially if you have younger kids. Let them get out and burn a little energy. Because, you know, they've been sitting for a long time and, you know, they wear out, then they may take a nap for part two or three of the trip.
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0: Eagles send best of my love. I'm Keith Stevens. Well, a different time. You know, there was actually a time where you could get arrested for wearing a bikini. When it debuted back in 1946, yes, it revealed the belly button. There were actually things at beaches called beach inspectors. Can you believe it? Hey, listen, in the 60s, Barbara Eden on A Dream of Jeannie, if you go back and watch that show, standards are so different. 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

0: Rockwell, Michael Jackson on that one. I am Keith Stevens. I was on Twitter the other day. I don't call it X, thank you. On one of those anti-sites, and they were playing the opening sequence to Friday Night Videos at NBC. And you would think, going back in pop culture history, that Friday Night Videos debuted soon after MTV debuted. Not the case. MTV, August 1981. It took NBC almost 2 years to get a video show out. Not until July of 1983.
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0: 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I am Keith Stevens. Roland and Kurt has a brand new autobiography that's getting mixed reviews, I guess you could say, mainly because I guess in this book there is a component of astrology, which people are finding not what they thought they were getting, shall we say.
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0: Fleetwood Mac, there's Landslide. I'm Keith Stevens. Thanks for listening, and we'll catch you tomorrow, same time, where tomorrow, by the way, is going to be World Photography Day, which makes me very excited as a photographer to see what everybody is posting. 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It's also National Soft Ice Cream Day. 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

0: Prince from Purple Rain, and I Would Die for You, and I'm Chris Kellogg. So researchers decided to talk to 2,000 people who are retired, and they asked them to name some of the things you need to have for a long and happy life. There are people on TikTok, by the way, doing this in real time every day. But I love some of these answers. Number one, being with someone you love and someone who loves you. Laughing every day. Getting out into nature. More on the list include getting 8 hours of sleep a night. Other things they said you need for a long life, having a pet. I love that one. Having enough money to do what you want, and quality time with your kids and grandkids.
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0: forever champions, there's forever queen, and we will rock you. 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

0: James Taylor, How Sweet It Is to Be Loved by You, the original Marvin Gaye song. So what are the best careers these days? Well, it turns out in 2026, being a nurse practitioner is a good career. Financial manager, IT manager, information security analyst, and physician assistant. 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

0: Peter Gabriel and Sledgehammer. Well, next time you start to get upset at your partner, there's an important question you have to ask yourself. And here it is. Will I care about this a year from now? It's something psychologists call future thinking. And a study found that this so-called future thinking, it made people less likely to blame their partners during an argument and more likely to forgive them after the argument. The researchers explained that just taking that minute to think about where you might be with your partner in the future can help you gain perspective on the situation. That's why they refer to it as future thinking.
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0: They're Soft Cell and Tainted Love. They are winding down their career, out doing a few show dates. They just released their very last album. It's Soft Cell and Tainted Love.
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14: We've talked a lot about ultra-processed foods, and here is one more reason to pay close attention to what you eat. New study out of Australia found that bumping up your ultra-processed food intake by just 10% a day, we're talking a small bag of chips, was linked to a, quote, measurable drop in attention and a higher risk of dementia. And here's the part that really surprised me. This held true even for people eating an otherwise healthy Mediterranean-style diet. In other words, you can't just cancel out the junk with a good salad. If that sounds discouraging, let me give you some good news. It's never too late to improve your diet. Researchers found that swapping ultra-processed foods for whole foods over several years lowered the risk of cognitive decline. So midlife, even, can be a great time to start. Read the labels and reach for the real stuff. I'm Dr. Sanjay Gupta, helping you live a better life.
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0: Samantha Sang in Emotion, and we appreciate you having us on. I'm Chris Kellogg. Well, here's some good news for coffee drinkers. Your morning cup gives you that unexpected health benefit that you may not know about. A recent study found that drinking coffee every day was associated with having lower levels of belly fat. And we know that belly fat, that's a bad thing. That extra fat in the belly is especially harmful because it wraps around the organs deep inside the body. No word on whether or not you add cream and sugar, if that makes a difference, but I'm guessing that kind of adds to a little bit of the flab.
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0: There, Sharon, believe, and thanks for being here. I'm Chris Kellogg. Well, apparently we still love to buy books, which is good. I like a John Grisham thriller. 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However, the best-selling genre, cookbooks. Yeah, they still are some of the strongest selling books in the industry. 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

0: the great Marvin Gaye, and let's get it on, and thanks for being here. 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

0: Bryan Adams in Summer of 69. Apparently, Pat Benatar and Neil Giraldo have had a great time out on tour with Bryan Adams, even joining him on stage for some of his songs. Pretty cool. Great song there from Bryan Adams.
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Hey, I'm Chris Kellogg. Glad to have you here. Corey Hart, Sunglasses at Night. Are you one of those that talk with your arms and your hands? Yeah, you got to be careful about it, but it's okay that you do. I'll explain what I mean in two songs.

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0: There's madness in our house. Well, make sure you move your arms and hands while you're speaking. It sounds strange, right? But gesturing while you talk will instantly sharpen your focus, concentration, and recall. Researchers say that moving your arms increases electrical activity in a key region of the brain, which is needed for clear-headed thinking. I thought that was pretty cool. Now, I did hear that when you are gesturing, don't go too wild. Don't get way out there. Try to keep it, you know, kind of shoulder or lower level with all your gesturing.
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0: There's Ambrosia and How Much I Feel. All right, here's today's fun fact. 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

0: How?
1: I'll go get the frat. Go to the frat.
2: I like the way you... Now, isn't it nice that there's a lesser scandal at Penn State by bringing up the Sandusky thing? Nice. Yeah. Nicely done. Sort of shoehorned in there, but a nice, nice joke. So anyway...
3: Good job, Pat.
1: Well, thank you very much.
2: Yeah, Phi Grandma is the new fret. That,
1: yeah, you wonder if Paterno knew about this and ignored it as well.
2: Wow. So it's making
4: so
2: a big
4: sad,
2: comeback.
4: But I find it hard to believe he, you know, a guy who runs a program like that, he didn't know about.
2: He's busy doing other things.
4: Yeah.
2: We got, by the way, have you completed your sports broadcast?
4: Let me look. Yeah, I think
2: okay,
4: so.
2: Okay,
4: yeah.
2: Good.

0: 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And look, even Mikey likes it.
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0: Mick Jones taking care of the lead vocals on the Clash Should I Stay or Should I Go? Hey, this is Jay Coffey with some things you might want to know. Well, Rock and Roll Hall of Fame member Frank Beard, ZZ Top's legendary drummer for 56 years, has passed away at the age of 77. Johnny Depp is in talks to return for a sixth Pirates of the Caribbean movie, and there's going to be a Princess Diary 3. It's on the way with Anne Hathaway, but Julie Andrews will not be a part of the final trilogy. 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

0: Took him a couple of years to get that song done, but boy, what an awesome tune from the Stones and Start Me Up. Jay Coffey, so Netflix unveiled the premiere date for East of Eden. This is the new limited series multi-generational saga. 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

0: Chrissy Hahn and the Pretenders, Summertime 1982, from the soundtrack The King of Comedy, and also off their album Learning to Crawl and Back on the Chain Gang. Jay Coffey, so truth really is stranger than fiction sometimes. So here's a weird fact that sounds totally fake, but is actually true. You know, Pokemon has made more money than Harry Potter, Marvel, The Beatles, and Taylor Swift combined. 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

0: We wrap up today's Daily Double Play with Africa by Toto, coming off their fourth album. Now, the song hit number one on the Billboard Hot 100 in February 1983, and in 2021, it was listed at number 452 on Rolling Stone magazine's 500 Greatest Songs of All Time. And we kicked off the action with Rosanna. That's the opening song and the first single from their 1982 album, Toto 4. The song did win the Grammy Award for Record of the Year in 1983.
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0: That is some hot August action out of 1985 from England's Tears for Fears. 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
6: Ladies and gentlemen, Bob and Tom.
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2: Lead is invisible, but the dangers are real. Michigan's blood lead testing law aims to help identify exposure to lead in young children. All children should be tested for lead at ages 1 and 2. If they've never been tested,

0: Certainly one of my favorite songs out of the 1980s, with Paul Young taking care of that amazing vocal work for Mike and the Mechanics and All I Need is a Miracle. Jay Coffey, so Vision Quest will arrive this October, and we're getting a closer look at the final series in the trilogy following that branch of characters in the Marvel franchise. A trailer has been released, so Vision Quest will arrive on October the 14th on Disney+.
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2: Here's the deal. The government is over $38 trillion in debt, which means the IRS isn't slowing down. And the tax code is complex and unforgiving. So it's not surprising if you're one of the millions of Americans that owe back taxes to the IRS. Unfortunately, they're the world's most powerful.

0: Steely Dan wrapping up the year 1977 with Peg getting some help from Michael McDonald on background vocals, and that great guitar work was done by Jay Graydon. Hey, this is Jay Coffey. Did you know 64% of people have dreamt that they were falling? 40 billion Oreo cookies are made every year. Since 2019, 16% more of us take part in bird watching. Diet Coke is composed of 99% water, and beer is the third most consumed beverage on the planet. At number one is water.
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0: Hot Summertime Action 1986 from Steve Winwood and some Higher Love. Jay Coffey, so here's a surprise. Science doesn't know why we yawn. You know, watch someone yawn or even just hear the word enough times and your own jaw starts creeping open. Now, chimps do it, dogs do it after watching their owners do it, and researchers have floated everything from empathy to brain temperature regulation without much agreement on which one is right. Yawning is a mystery since the old theory about boosting oxygen levels got debunked years ago and nothing has fully replaced it. One drink can throw off your reaction time and your judgment on a motorcycle. If you hit the bottle, don't roll the throttle. Plan ahead for a safe and sober ride home. Ride sober or get pulled over. 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
9: We went to a restaurant for lunch and were followed in by a group of 10 women whose average age was somewhere around 40. My wife looked at me after talking about how Tom talks about teeth. And at the same time, we looked across at all these women. I swear to God, it was like a horror film. Could not have been 15 teeth between the 10 women. We made a hasty retreat. We're not going to eat watching these women sucking on their lunch. Then my heart sank. I could hear you, Tom, speaking in my head, making jokes about British teeth and being...

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0: Daryl Hall and John Oskar and their second big hit on the Hot 100, awesome tune, and She's Gone. Hey, this is Jay Coffey. So from the Journal of Personality and Social Psychology, if you're ever worried about a big decision you have to make, well, just nod your head yes. Now, nodding can convince you that you're right. Moving your head up and down is associated with affirmation and can bolster positive feelings about a decision. Now, validating yourself with a nod can lessen self-doubt, buyer's remorse, and indecision.
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0: The Romantics were in their biggest hit in 1983 with Talking in Your Sleep. Jay Coffey, so does an apple a day actually keep the doctor away? Well, guess what? You know, that old saying is true. Researchers studied the diets of 60,000 people over the course of a year, and they found that individuals who ate apples the most were 12% less likely to die during the course of the study than those who didn't. The NFL is back. 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
12: How was that last one addressed? 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
12: Oh, Captains of the Airways, as opposed to...
14: Pilot of the Airways.
10: Please stop.
14: Here's my request.
11: Then it just craps the bed.
12: Yeah.
11: What the hell is this?
12: It's
11: I can't even hear her.
12: It starts out so cool.
11: Yeah.

0: it's that little old band from Texas, ZZ Top, and such sad news that their great drummer, Frank Beard, who's been with the group for 56 years, had passed away yesterday at the age of 77. Hey, this is Jay Coffey. So Stuart Fails to Save the Universe will return. That's right. HBO Max has renewed the spinoff of The Big Bang Theory for a second season. The series' first season is currently airing, with season one finale set to air September 24th.
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0: Talk about your awesome one-hit wonder, Wild Cherry. And yes, they did name themselves after the cough drop. And of course, just one big number one hit. And that funky music, you got to play it. Hey, this is Jane Coffey. So if you want to know if someone is lying to you, well, here's an interesting tip. 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Now, an overuse of honestly, to tell the truth, or believe me can be a major red flag. 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

0: That's Shannon, Let the Music Play, and this John Summers. Rock and roll fans still reeling from the loss of Frank Beard, ZZ Top drummer, who passed yesterday at his ranch with his family by his side after a stay in hospice. Cause of death has not been disclosed. Billy Gibbons released a statement saying, today, Elwood and I lost a great friend and collaborator, and the world lost one of the most naturally innovative drummers and a great true son of Texas. Frank Beard was 77. 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

0: That's Sting in Every Breath You Take. 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
8: Ladies and gentlemen, Bob and Tom.
9: We went to a restaurant for lunch and were followed in by a group of 10 women whose average age was somewhere around 40. My wife looked at me after talking about how Tom talks about teeth, and at the same time we looked across at all these women. I swear to God, it was like a horror film. Could not have been 15 teeth between the 10 women. We made a hasty retreat. We're not going to eat watching these women sucking on their lunch. Then my heart sank. I could hear you, Tom, speaking in my head, making jokes about British teeth and being absolutely right, you Yankee bastard.
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0: Cars and Just What I Needed. Another song about the cars. And now you've got a smile on your face, right? This is John Summers. What are you maxing? All right. Working to aggressively pursue something, that is. There is a looks maxing, sleep maxing, gym maxing, study maxing, money maxing. I like that one. Dating maxing, just to name a few. How about music maxing?
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4: 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Could not have been 15 teeth between the 10 women. We made a hasty retreat. We're not going to eat watching these women sucking on their lunch. Then my heart sank. 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

0: Today's Lost Classic, Kenny Loggins' Heart to Heart. The year 1982, classified as soft rock, or nowadays they call it yacht rock, I guess. Anyway, boy, some folks on this song. Michael McDonald is playing the Rhodes piano and some backing vocals. David Foster is involved. David Sanborn, great saxophone player. Richard Page of Mr. Mister supplying some of the backing vocals. Wow, how could you lose with that? And he did not. Heart to Heart, Kenny Loggins from 1982, today's Lost Classic. 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

0: Cyndi Lauper and Time After Time. 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

0: 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All right, now you feel a headache coming on, pinch yourself. 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
3: Live alongside the channel here in Grand Haven at Snug Harbor. It's the third week of the GVSU football preseason road show. Hi, everybody. Steve Lloyd-Jones along with head coach Scott Wooster. Glad to have you with us. The third and final week of our shows as we've made it around the area, coach. And a lot to get into tonight. It's the end of camp officially today. And you had the open practice, scrimmage, whatever you want to call that, Saturday, that we want to talk about, too. We're going to get into the offense tonight, break that down in detail, and then kind of how the prep week works, because from a week from tomorrow night, you'll kick off the season.
4: Absolutely. No, and see the boats going out right now. Salmon are coming in back close. See some downriggers out there. Always a cool spot at Snug Harbor, but... open practice, kind of a scrimmage format last Saturday night. Today got into a pretty intense situational scrimmage to finish up camp. And the cool part is we talk about training camp, right? These 15 practices and, you know, the 18 to 23-year-olds, our roster, we're training them. But so many other people make that such a great event. And we talk about that open practice. Under the lights, mm-hmm. video boards on, the communication, and then today being able to get out there and replicate some game situations. And there's so many people that go into that. Our equipment staff, ET, Noah and his crew, we got new technology we talked about a little bit about last week with coach to player.
3: Right.
4: And we kind of made a run through that. Our game operations, we had the Sky Coach out, so we had sideline replays so our guys can get used to that process. So Brent Tavis and Alex and Brad Waltz, everyone's out there chipping in, working on that. Just everybody that goes into this thing, right? Marketing and promo with Josh and Kenley and Joe and Evan. We broke a season ticket record. Communication, you've seen it on Twitter or X now and Instagram. But Tim, Alyssa, Malik, and that crew. And then our operation people in the Hosford, Maddie Dickinson, Evan Collins, just people. There's so many people that make those events and make it a. We can replicate a game day. We can replicate and we can train for those moments. And just want to give a tremendous attitude of gratitude to all those people. And I'm probably missing a few too, but just make it what Grand Valley State is so special for.
3: Yeah, it takes a lot of people to do that, and they did a job well done there. That was Saturday night. We'll talk about how things played out on the field, what you as coaches saw from your players. And tonight the emphasis is on the offense. So we'll have a couple of segments. We're going to break it down for you. We'll get into the offensive line, the tight ends, the next segment. After that will be the quarterbacks, running backs, wide receivers. Specialists are in there as well. They're very important. So that's all ahead as we get started. We'll get into a break right now and be back with more of how camp ended for Grand Valley today and that open practice on Saturday. This is the GVSU football preseason roadshow live from Snug Harbor here in Grand Haven on the Grand Valley Sports Network. We'll be right back.
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3: Coming to you live from Snug Harbor here in Grand Haven, right along the channel with head coach Scott Wooster. I'm Steve Lloyd-Jones. Thanks for joining us. It's the GVSU football preseason road show, our third week of that. And as we settle in, the camp for the guys and coaches ending today. And so, coach, give us your thoughts on that. What impressions of it? And I'm sure it went quickly. It always does. You had a nice range of weather, I think, in there a little bit. What did you think?
4: No, awesome camp, and just getting back to, you know, we talked about this at the outset. I mean, seems like yesterday, seems like a long time ago when we met. Where were we at? Oh, the bookstore.
3: Yeah, downtown.
4: Really cool venue. But getting back to how we do it, probably more than anything, and just how we practice, how we coach, how we prepare, who we are on the day-to-day. You know, we talked about that, carry the water every day. And as I look at the course of 15 practices, I don't feel like we had a bad practice. I don't feel like we had an average practice. And really embracing the reach higher, the growth mindset. Coach Gardner spoke to the team the other night and talked about some of his experiences at Michigan State and brought back some memories because talked about reach higher. And we talked about that as a foundation of our program, that growth mindset. And heard that from Coach Manning, this legendary strength coach at State years ago. And, you know, so just I really believe that we're embracing that, you know, and the maturity of a group of leaders throughout our roster, you know, that we didn't have a bad practice in those 15. We got better every single day, and that's what it's really about.
3: Now, I know for you, more emphasis on the offensive line as part of your duties that you'll have specifically. What did you see from that group that you liked in terms of that improvement?
4: No, and again, the how piece, right? How we practiced, you know, if it was a walkthrough, if it was individual, if we go to a team set, an insight set, whatever set it was, you know, it was their best, right? Yeah. And that was a huge part of it, is just getting back to that how. And, you know, you talk about me going back to the offensive line and Coach Lewis and our defensive staff, but Coach Lewis, you know, really taking it to the, you know, on the defensive side, and just that leadership's been incredible. Dr. Damon Arnold coming in and doing some mental performance, some mindset training with us, you know, so like that part of, you know, some of the things that I kind of, you know, stepped away from a little bit or stepped mm-hmm. back a little bit, but you know, the growth in those areas, we talked about the defense last week, but it goes right along with it, our mindset, our you know, mental performance, to have 15 great practices and get better all the time. And Doc Arnold coming in and sharing one of his expertise with our guys once a week. So yeah, just a tremendous camp. And I told the guys today, it put us in that position. It's the chapters of college football that we spoke about before, put us in that position to have a great game week now, right? That, you know, I can get in front of them on August 27th and say, go be you. You know, this the old Latin, I, J, quod agis, do what you do best. You know, we've prepared for that moment. Now we got to sets us up for a great game week of preparation to do that.
3: That's absolutely true. Well, we'll get into that open practice Saturday and your thoughts on that. One other question about camp nowadays, and I guess I would say the spring as well. With the transfer portal the way it is, and you have to get used to new faces coming in, How tough is that to get everybody on the same page each year and up to speed on what you expect?
4: Well, and we've talked about five new coaches on staff and you know, some shuffling around and everything else. But just the alignment that was created early back in January, February. And it's a testament to our coaching staff, to our leadership, to the guys on our football team that, you know, we didn't lose a guy coming out of spring ball. And I was nerved up a little bit with the one-time transfer portal in Division One, that, you know, they would be going after our roster. And they did, but our guys stayed. Mm. And it's a testament to the culture. It's a testament to the leadership. I think what the coaches brought, the feeling of development here at Grand Valley State. So we didn't have the new faces coming in this summer. Had a couple, Corey Sandoff's a guy we'll talk about tonight that has had an impact already, will have an impact this season. To have some continuity coming through January through July then these 15 practices, that's been a huge strength of ours now.
3: Steve Lloyd-Jones, Scott Wooster with you tonight live from Snug Harbor here in Grand Haven. 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Just a gorgeous setting each year. We look forward to this.
4: Yeah, see, I'm looking this way because I get distracted.
3: Get to see it. Well, and we thought about being out on the deck, but you know what? That wind on the microphones, it's not great. So we can't do that, but we can sure enjoy the view. So you guys, the open practice Saturday, Coach, that's and again, for folks maybe who didn't see that, it's not an actual hitting, like we're tackling everybody kind of a thing. You have parts of it, but you want specific situations. There are officials there and the like. What did you think of that?
4: No, first of all, 103 reps, getting 103 reps of pretty clean football. And the official there, I think he's going to the Missouri Valley Conference now. Got the bump from the GLIAC, right? He grabbed me afterwards and said, yeah, you know, clean football. This is a good football team. And, you know, to be able to play four deep in a scrimmage like that and it just be competent football, obviously there were some really high-level things going on. But even, you know, freshmen, some guys that were at prom a few months ago, executing a new offense and a new defense, and it was really, really cool to see. And then we had 30 tackle reps at the end of that. And in modern-day college football, that's difficult to do because of how close it is to the season and everything else. And being able to have 103 reps, 30 tackle reps, we came out clean from an injury standpoint. Again, shows the leadership, the maturity of this football team that we can be really physical, we can stay on our feet, and we can take care of the guy across from us, give him your very best, get the very best out of him, but stay on our feet and not worry about injury. That was a heck of a night, and we've got some, you know, some great situations. You know, you talk about turnovers. There's a couple early turnovers. Defense took the ball away, some explosive plays, some things that we had talked about during camp that stats that matter. You know, we call them details of dominance, and they showed up. Hmm. And they showed up. We did a little, you know, field position deal on Monday, the coming out, going in. And today we had the awesome opportunity to kind of split the team and call it ones versus the world and be able to really dial in on some situations of a four-minute drill into a two-minute drill and working overtime and getting all the special teams. Coach Gardner's done a tremendous job with our defense this year or this fall. And so, you know, from Saturday, got a little bit of that Monday, got some of that on Wednesday, and it just, puts us in a really, really good position going into a game week.
3: As you look back on that open practice, maybe even film review, who stood out? Were there some guys that really flashed for you?
4: Yeah, and there's the guys we've talked about, but there are a couple young guys, you know, a couple freshmen now with age-based eligibility.
3: Got to play.
4: if you're ready, you can play. And a Tyler Maynard on the defensive side of the football. Alex Aaron Bolas, a linebacker, defensive end, Tyler, those guys were showing out, and they showed up again today. And Corey Sandoff, who I mentioned, wide receiver, brought in that he flashed incredibly, had four big time plays. You know, obviously Andrew Schuster and, you know, a bunch of guys, you know, that we expect, but those surprises, those guys, especially the freshmen. And I just give credit, we call them our new blues, the freshmen. Played 20 offensive linemen, played, and it was competent football, it was clean football, you know, across the board, and that's a really, really cool thing.
3: How do you simulate tackling for some of the guys? How do you get that crispness for your defenders, but also your offensive guys, I would think, have to get kind of used to being tackled again, too.
4: No, so. And it's Coach Lewis is out here, and that's his expertise. And with him being the coordinator now, like he talks about, he's the tracking and tackling coach, right? And that's the name of the game in football nowadays, is tackling in space and breaking tackles in space, yeah. Right? Getting your really good athletes out there, and Coach Reinhardt does a tremendous job of that. But we talk a tremendous about it in the staff and the offensive or defensive staff and the coaching staff of, you know, we've got to be good enough coaches where we can't put our guys at risk of tackling live in a scrimmage situation. We did it with some of our young players, but we can replicate those things in drills, right? And we've got some coaches working some really high-level drills to do that. Coach Reardon breaking tackles, Coach Lewis and the defensive staff tackling and tracking the football. So we are ready when that comes, but we can, you know, stay healthy and stay safe while we're practicing.
3: Yeah, that run through under the lights there this past Saturday, the open practice for Grand Valley. Camp ending today, and Grand Valley will look forward to a week from tomorrow opening up the season there at Charleston. Well, we'll come back. We'll continue with our look specifically at the offense. We're going to talk about the offensive line and the tight end specialists as well. That's straight ahead. 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
3: Thanks for joining us tonight. We hope you will as well a week from tomorrow night as Grand Valley kicks off the season, 6 o'clock on August 27th, 6 o'clock Eastern, the kickoff live from Charleston, West Virginia. The Lakers play on the road to start the season. We continue with our preseason roadshow tour live from Snug Harbor here in Grand Haven. And our emphasis on the offense tonight, couple of segments for you. We'll start off with that offensive line. These guys, they don't get enough attention, but they make it all happen, yeah. Don't they? They set up the run. They give the specialist time and room to work. Very important group.
4: Absolutely. No, and we talk about it, you know, win up front. Grand Valley State football, obviously your head coach is the offensive line coach. I used to joke about it. The former head coach was a defensive lineman, so yeah. It's important here, right? And we talk about it being the tip of the spear of the football team, the offensive line, the defensive line. And we talk about the fist, and that's a Jeff Quinn thing for – for many decades here, Coach Quinn with Brian Kelly back in the heyday of Grand Valley State football, but he talked about the Iron Fist and five individuals stronger together, right? And they got to be playing as one. And the coolest part about this group, one, just absolutely love coaching these guys. I mean, the 2 hours on the field, but then probably the even better time is getting to go back watch the tape, because the curiosity, the coachability, like they just want to get coached so badly, and they want to be the best, and it's been an absolute riot to coach these guys. And came into camp, a couple guys were limited, some guys that had played a lot weren't available early in camp, and well, there were some guys that took advantage of that opportunity because they were getting those reps. And it come out of practice 15, and I feel like there's 12 guys.
3: 12?
4: 12 guys, and that is very rare in college football. as you look across, the NFL preseason, some things get a little sloppy because they might have 5, 6, maybe a 7th guy, but 8, 9, 10, 11, 12, gets pretty thin, right? And but because of the growth mindset, because of the mindset coming in, and Josh Martin coming back and bringing some tremendous leadership to that group, putting ourselves in a position where it might be some hockey lines working in, working out. And it's been therapeutic for me getting back coaching those guys, and it's just been a tremendous, so fun. And just finding the right combinations now. And I mentioned Josh Martin. He kind of took his first full speed reps today, and he'll start to get ready. He's played a lot of football for us, and he had a knee surgery this offseason, and was kind of rehabbing that. I got to give a shout out to Jim Winkler and Layla Ali and Emily Aaron, did a tremendous job. I don't know what they put in there. I don't know if they put another ligament or anything else, but he's moving better than he's ever moved.
3: Okay.
4: And so his leadership, bringing him back. Evan Curtis is a guy that really came on for us a year ago, and having the opportunity to move him around a little bit. And I played him at some guard and tackle today, so that's going to bring us some tremendous versatility. Josh Sanders played, had a really good camp, and his growth just, into a senior, what you say a senior offense lineman is, and fighting through some things. And he's had a really good camp. Frankie McFadden finished the season for us at center. He's playing his best football, and really came on in terms of the processing and what it takes to play center and see the big picture and lead that way. Jelani Harbor's a guy that we brought in the mid-year, had a great spring ball, and he brings an edge to us. He's played some college football.
3: A lot of size, too.
4: A lot of size. And then the left tackle, Andy Hartman, guy I don't know if I could be any prouder of, got here. And the growth process, he was a taller, longer guy and had to work into his body and work into the fundamentals, and really started probably practice 11, 12 of spring ball, and then just continued to work and work and work. And with Coach Mitchell in the Odie weight room, and he's had just a fantastic camp, and his leadership and his voice is really carrying us. Then you get to that, and again, now it's that next group, and two tackles that you have a huge upside, and they got opportunities that they might not have if we didn't have those guys kind of out early in camp. And Jordan Miller was playing the right tackle and did a great job, and he's really developing. Andrew Whitney Landclose, another guy I couldn't be prouder of, just his growth from didn't really start playing football until later in high school, and the last 3 or 4 practices he's been tremendous. Dwayne Johnson, walk-on guy that just earned a scholarship, and probably at a halfway point in some of these meetings I can leave the meeting and he can run it, because super intelligent, process at extremely high level. Mike Jadula, redshirt freshman out of Ike High School, has really come on. Sean Murphy's a guy we brought in the mid-year from Air Force, just tough, loves the game of football, will put a pad on you. Carson Hines, another guy that's had a couple really good practices. He's a legacy guy. Dad and grandpa played here, and he's been really good. So, really excited about the depth, the quality from top to bottom. And you're going down to West Virginia. It's going to be 90% humidity at 6 p.m. and might want to play a few guys, right? And, over the course of a season, we're talking about compete right now, but at some point it'll complement one another, and we can be fresh and we can have a great lineup out there and be that tip of the spear and, dominate the line of scrimmage and give Pascal and our fast friends behind us some room to operate and give Schuster some time and Zach and all those guys, Brady. So I'm really proud of who these guys are and how they operate. And again, Josh and Evan and Hart and some of those guys, tremendous leadership this summer and this fall camp, this training camp.
3: Well, that's amazing depth. You say 12,
4: yeah,
3: right?
4: Yeah,
3: wow.
4: I'm pretty confident in, you know, getting, you know, 10, 11, 12 guys out there. And
3: no,
4: Coach Gravier, another guy that has been helping with us, an assistant, and he's done a great job, you know, working some drills for us, and Evan Egan. So kind of take a team approach at it. And like I said, it's been therapeutic, cathartic, just getting back down there and getting with those guys, and it's been a lot of fun.
3: So that's a look at the offensive line for the Lakers, of course, very important.
4: Oh, missed the one. He just got back, Isaac Tavo.
3: Okay.
4: Isaac Tavo, another mid-year guy for us, actually played college football in West Virginia, so he's been telling us a little bit about the West Virginia, what is it, Take Me Home, right? West Virginia, so a little bit limited early in camp, but he's really come on, tremendous power. He throws for our track team as well in the national meet. He our number two mark discus-wise in Grand Valley State history, so he's got some pop and power. And he's another guy that find a way to get out on that field.
3: Mm-hmm. No, that's right. That's tough. It's a good problem.
4: Pleasant first world problems.
3: Yeah. Try to find the playing time for everybody. Well, tight ends are a really important part of that offensive line, but also what you do in the passing game, too, and the running, all of it. So your tight ends, you've got some nice experience.
4: Yeah. No, and Coach Cooper's done a tremendous job. And, you know, two seniors that really set the tone in that group, and Evan Furtney and Harry Younger. And when you operate in 11 personnel offense, and with what Coach Reinhart is doing, got us going on offense, the tight end is such a critical component. We call it about tight end TEU here, and because it is so much about that, setting the edge in the run game, you know, gap scheme and being the second puller and doing those things, but then also being able to stretch the field and being that guy, that kind of safety net, that blanket for Schuster, particularly on third downs and red zone in the critical moments. And those two have had a phenomenal camp. And Furt brings some edge to us, physical player that can, you know, do damage in the pass game. And then Harry Younger has just been – he's had a great camp. And, you know, you look at his practice on Monday and practice extremely high level, moving extremely well, you know, playing really physical. And, you know, he hasn't had a tremendous amount of opportunity. He's been in some situations the last couple of years, but poised to have a great senior year.
3: Yeah.
4: And then Coach Coop just working on a couple guys have been out, so getting a freshman, Dylan Edgeworth, the freshman that's gotten some opportunity and grown incredibly, and really excited about the future of the position with him. Colin Buchanan is a guy that been a little dinged up, but, you know, getting him back, Eddie Merrill, so Tyler Brinks, so got some young guys, some tremendous reps over the past couple weeks because we've been a little banged up there, and you know, getting those guys ready because don't know when you're going to need them throughout the season.
3: Well, that's great listening to what you're saying, just talent, but depth, experience, you got a lot to
4: work with. And then getting some young guys, you know, young guys reps that they might have not gotten in the past, and that's going to pay off big, maybe middle to end of this season, and obviously for the future of Grand Valley State football.
3: Sounds great. Well, that's the offensive line and the tight ends for the Lakers. When we come back, we're going to look a little more in depth at the quarterbacks, running backs, wide receivers, the skill guys, and what they'll do with the football in their hands. It's the GVSU Football Preseason Roadshow live on the Grand Valley Sports Network. We'll be right back.
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3: Hey, thanks for joining us tonight live on the Grand Valley Sports Network. I'm Steve Lloyd-Jones with head coach Scott Wooster. Coming to you live from Snug Harbor here in Grand Haven, right on the channel. It's a beautiful sight and a great experience. Going to enjoy some of that good food when we're done.
4: Yeah, and got a full house here. It's really cool. Again, what makes Grand Valley State so special? Athletic Director Carrie Becker, Executive of the Year. Carrie Becker, got to give that... give her the flowers. Yes, Carrie Becker, Executive of the Year. But, yeah, Associate AD. There's so many people here enjoying it. It's really, really cool.
3: Well, continuing with the offense, the quarterbacks, running backs, wide receivers. Boy, I was, as I've seen through camp and practices and then that open practice as well, you've got some talent and depth at the quarterback spot.
4: Yeah, it's yeah, Coach Reinhart has done an absolutely tremendous job with that room. Andrew Schuster coming out of that redshirt freshman year, and you know, we've talked about it, it's been well documented, didn't do the things we need to do in terms of the run game and protecting him, but with what we got going now, running the football and then throwing the football, and then Coach Reinhart's done such a good job just from a progression standpoint, speeding him up and getting him confident, and

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1: He eats up some turf. It doesn't take long to get a lot of yards with him.
2: You know, the thing about Brady, just seeing him in person, he is big. And he is fast. I mean, he's like a linebacker.
1: Oh, that's what, when his former school, that's what they tried to move him to.
2: Yeah, you don't really get a true read on his size until you stand next to him.
1: No question.
2: He is a big man.
1: And he's another one of those guys that just his progression in terms of throwing the football and being a quarterback, right? He always could throw the football, but as a high school player would rely on that size and that athleticism, but now he's playing quarterback too. Mm. And again, he's got a skill set we can utilize in different ways, and Coach Reinhardt's that innovative, creative mind that that he's got, that we can do a lot of different things with those three guys, and it's a really, really unique skill set in that quarterback room, and the culture of that quarterback room too, because a lot of times when you have three skill sets like that, you know, there could be some jealousy and some ego involved, and the leadership by Coach Reinhardt, but all three of those guys, their leadership and their understanding of what's best for Grand Valley State football and best to move the ball and score points, it's been really cool to see. And got a couple young guys in there too, Noah, you know, growing in it, and Ethan, and Michael White's going to have a big upside. Just missed a little time in camp, and looking forward to getting him back.
2: Another thing I noticed with Brady was just a little swagger, too. There's a little bit there. It's good. You need that quarterback spot.
1: Yeah, and
2: he has that.
1: Yeah, and they complement each other so well, too, right? Like, obviously, Schuster with the throwing ability and processing. And Zach's another guy. You know, he's 200 pounds, 198 pounds. And you look at him, he doesn't look 200 pounds.
2: Yeah.
1: But that quickness, that suddenness, Brady with a long stride, and you know, it is. It's a very unique situation, skill set, and Coach Reinhardt's doing a tremendous job developing those guys.
2: Running backs, you have, again, always talented, but, well, you've got a guy, I love the story of Pascal Anyanwu, just how he has ascended in his career, and neat to see this guy, because he looks to me like he's on the verge of a breakout, like he's really ready to take it up a notch.
1: Coach Reardon, you know, and as the offensive line coach now, not the head coach, the offensive line coach, right, that they're in the right spot every time. In protection, they got the fit in the run game. They're hitting it, and a big part of that, too, is that leadership by Pascal. Not just the athlete he is, the running back he is, but the leader he is. And you talk about that story and the story of Grand Valley State. He was a walk-on, and he's earned every single step of it.
2: He
1: did it through special teams and what we're calling WeFence. And every opportunity he might have got, we just talked about in a team meeting last night, dominating your role. And he was one of those guys that he might only got two or three carries because he's down the depth chart a little bit, but those two or three carries,
2: they
1: caught your eye, right? Like,
2: sure,
1: there was an impact in camp, and we created this package for him last year, and every time he got the ball in that package, it was something, right? He impacted the game. It's just one of those guys that, you know, never has complained about anything, probably has the right to complain about so much, or, you know, and in his story and his journey, but just a tremendous leader, and just a fountain in our building, you know. I would agree with you, Steve, that could be poised to have a pretty sweet year.
2: Yeah, he just looks so firm and svelte and fast and the rest of it. Very good. Well, Kellen Russell Dixon, another guy in that running back room, you know, seeing him in the mix, maybe more as a backup right now, but you got guys that'll have opportunity.
1: Yeah, and you could be a 1A, 1B, and again, the culture piece of it, of complimenting, you know, compete like crazy right now, but they'll complement each other. And he's a local guy, Grand Rapids Catholic Central. I remember in the recruiting process, got a chance to see him play live a couple times, and it was a downpour, I think, at Forest Hills Eastern or something, and coach gave him the ball. Like, I don't think they threw the ball in the first half, and they were running wide zone to the boundary, and then the dart play to the field, and he carried it every time. I'm like, yeah, we want this guy, and that's the type of guy he is. He's on our sack

0: board. He's a leader. He's just the best young man you could ever, you know, talk to, think about. And he's playing at an extremely high level, you know, in the pass protection, hitting the fits, putting the ball where it's supposed to be put every single time, and a great compliment to Pascal. And then, yeah, two other guys that have come on like crazy. You know, you talk about surprise guys or guys that really, you know, one of our leaders mentioned this guy today, but Bryce Hurley, another, Ike's been really good to Grand Valley State football, Utica Eisenhower, right? And Canelli and Cardamone and Provencher and all these guys. Well, I just talked about Jadula and, yeah, Bryce Hurley might be that next guy. And you talk about a great compliment to Pascal. This guy can go, and done a tremendous job after spring ball. Had a great spring ball, and then he was down there trained and changed his body this summer, and has gotten healthy and trained his body. And he's got a little pop and burst that changes the dynamic a little bit. And then the other guy, again, these guys are just the growth mindset piece of it, and coaching matters piece of it, and Coach Reardon in there developing a stable of backs that just Arjun Thompson. And it's not just on the field, just his voice and his maturity and his leadership in a way. And, you know, he's a 225-pound guy. I think his thighs are bigger than some guy's waist. And but, again, you know, you got Bryce, you know, maybe a little lightning, and here comes Thunder, the downhill guy. And he's had a great, great camp. And, again, Coach Reinhart, Coach Reardon, being able to utilize those guys in different ways, again, competing, but then at some point – complimenting one another.
1: Well, the wide receiver group, some familiar names for Laker fans. It's a really talented, multi-dimensional group. But there's some new names too in this. And talk about them, because there's some really good athletes here.
0: No, and Coach CJ, Coach Germany, Coach Perry's in there. And again, a room of tremendous growth, and probably even more than on the field, just culturally. And again, it goes back to the how they're operating, and the growth and the maturity in that way. But Kellen Reed, right? Like, that's the name.
1: Oh, yeah.
0: Got the face. You're pulling into to Lubbers Stadium, and there's the schedule, and there's Kellen Reed. And it's not just the face, you know, just the steps he's taken in leadership and the growth that he's had as a young man. He's a graduate and going to be in grad school this fall. And he's just developed that game where he was a really fast guy, and now he's a wide receiver. You know, he's a fast guy that could go beat somebody deep, but now he can do it all. And he's poised to have a great finish to a really solid career to this point, but now he's in that position to really go. And then brought in Tommy Donovan in the mid-year, and he was a guy we recruited out of high school as a running back, got, you know, moved around a little bit at his previous school, and has really settled in at wide receiver. And again, a twitchy guy that is so tough, and he brings an edge to our wide. I mean, from a blocking and a physicality on the perimeter, and then when he has the ball in his hands, some good things happen.
1: Yeah,
0: he had a heck
1: fast
0: of a catch today in the 2-minute drill. It was good in the NFL. It was good on Sundays. Double tap of the feet. And Jake Vermas, another one of those guys, local guy, South Christian guy.
1: Yeah.
0: Again, you get to see these guys play live. And we were going through the recruiting process, watched him play live in football, watched him play live in basketball. He's a really good hooper, too. And they're playing, I think, Catholic Central, and they had a Michigan commit. And Jake was checking them. And it was when I knew we wanted Jake Vermas, was it was late in the game. There's less than 2 minutes left. They're down by 8-10 points. They're not going to win the game. And he's diving for loose balls and boxing. You know, like, they, just the competitor this guy is. And he's had a really good camp, and a tremendous leader, and really gotten those guys from a schematic standpoint squared away. And mentioned Corey Sandoff in the Open. Just got him on campus this summer. And you know, had a great open practice, had four big plays. He had another big one today. Big body matchup issue, and he had a great career going at his previous school. So he was a really good fit and a really good complement to that room. Amante Cook's a guy that's came on like crazy over the past probably week in the slot, and maybe a little return game too. But again, Kellen with some deep vertical threat, and then he's got a little complimentary because left to right, you know, a little lightning in the bottle guy. Mm-hmm. And Isaiah Brown, Keon Owens, been a veteran, been around, really good special teamer for us. made a play today, made a play in that open scrimmage. So, you know, developing some depth in that room, you know, and Coach Germain and Coach Perry have really turned that room from a cultural standpoint. We're blocking on the perimeter so much better, and just how we're approaching practice, how we're approaching drills. It's been really cool to see the growth in that room.
1: Yeah. Oh, that's great. Well, that's the skill group there for Grand Valley, the quarterbacks, running backs, wide receivers. When we come back, we'll touch on the specialists as well a little bit. And then kind of what's this week look like ahead for Grand Valley as they'll prepare for their opener of the season in West Virginia a week from tomorrow night. This is the GVSU football preseason roadshow live from Snug Harbor, rather, here in Grand Haven on the Grand Valley Sports Network. We'll be right back.
2: And we're back. Our college students' next move is making their spring break flight.
3: 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Mm-hmm. Oh, they found a parking spot quickly.
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1: It's the third and final week. We're at Snug Harbor here in Grand Haven, right on the channel, looking out over that. A beautiful evening as we wind down our roadshow tour and get ready for the opener a week from tomorrow night. That's going to be 6 o'clock. Right here on the Grand Valley Sports Network. We'll bring that to you live, the Lakers opening up the 26th season. Well, we're going to look at the specialists briefly and then get into the week of preparation ahead for the Lakers. Coach, your specialist group, this always makes coaches feel better when you've got good, experienced guys kicking the football, returning it, long snappers, holders, everybody's important. You got a good group here.
0: No, absolutely. And that showed out a little bit in that open practice, that scrimmage Saturday night. Evan Sunderman had a surgery and way ahead of a schedule. And did I tell you how great Jim Winkler, Emily Aaron,
1: yes,
0: Layla Ali, and our surgery, our sports medical crew, Dr. Henny, and the whole crew, just it's been remarkable, his recovery and how much he poured into getting back. And he hit two punts. Like, I don't know if you saw the one, man. It came off like it was as tight as a quarterback threw it. And, you know, 47 yards, 4-second hang time. And he's been there, done that in some of those moments, you know, and is a reassuring feeling. Matt Basics, another guy that, you know, he's been there, done that, you know, a couple years ago as a redshirt freshman. I think he hits a big one against West Florida. Mm-hmm. You know, he's been in those moments. Hit a big one last year against Ferris right before the half. So he's had a, you know, really good camp. He had a 61 today to finish practice.
1: Nice.
0: So went 60. hit a couple game winners, got some young guys in there in the mix, and has been really good. Trey Ciccone, our long snapper, he did a great job for us last year. And, you know, just that frozen rope, man. Nobody knows, just like the old line, but particularly the long snapper, nobody knows until it's not good, right? And, you know, just that battery, those three guys working together, Sunday, Holden, it's been really cool. And then the return game, right? The return game, Kellen Reed made his name for himself that way. Sure. But got a couple other guys in there. Chris Little had a really good he had a great punt. You know, just the guts that he has, the toughness to go catch that ball and then make something happen with it afterwards. Alex McLean, Tommy Donovan, some other guys that will be in that mix. Yep. But, yeah, there's an explosive play that's so much in field position of just returning the punt and then going KOR, starting at the 35. Coach Reinhardt can go cook, right, as opposed to starting at the 20 or 15. It just changes perspective so quickly. And, you know, Evan Sunderman flipping the field with that 47-yard punt, and just that yardage in a football game matters so much, you know, and comes down to a field goal in overtime, comes down to it, and we talk about it. You know, there's some scars from looking in the rearview mirror last year a little bit where we didn't do those things, and those guys operating at an extremely high level. And again, Coach Gardner, tremendous job with our defense, and going to put them in great positions to impact this season.
1: Yeah, and a vital group, no question. I think a lot of times we as fans kind of overlook that a little bit, and boy, are they so important.
0: Well, and it's so cool, too, because, you know, again, so much of what they do is on their own, right? And there's so much just pure discipline. It's not following orders. It's not obedience. Discipline to get great at their craft, you know, because they don't have a coach on them all the time. And really proud of that really cool culture we have here at Grand Valley State where they take that really seriously and get better every day. And it's a lot of it's intrinsic, a lot of self-driven.
1: That's right, a lot of motivation.
0: Yeah.
1: Well, a week from tomorrow, you start the season. So what does it look like? I mean, it'll be here fast. What do you do in the time from now when camp ended today until you kick off?
0: Yeah, so tomorrow, we're breaking camp today, and tomorrow we'll have exit interviews. We'll sit down with every single guy as a position coach, do a couple things, some man-type training, talking about budget, talking about, you know, hey, you're going to have a refund, you're going to have some things to manage, making sure we're setting ourselves up for a semester that way, and then exactly where they stand today. And really, we're in a great position right now. Again, we've chopped that wood, we've got it stacked up, but guys are falling into kind of two buckets right now, right? It's the growth mindset, Carolyn Dweck, of the power of yet, right? The power of yet. So there's a group of guys that, you know, it just hasn't done it yet, right? You need the reps who can see it. It's happening. It's just not quite consistent enough. So, hey, here's the things you got to do, but maybe you'll start on scout team prepping us. You get an awesome opportunity. You're going to go against the best offensive line, defense line, wide receivers, corners, and it's just such a great development piece of this process. And then there's the other bucket of the guys that are probably going to be getting on that bus next week going down to Charleston, West Virginia. You ain't seen nothing yet. Right, you had a good spring ball. You had a great summer, man. Training camp, and you really did some things against some really good players, iron sharpening iron. But you ain't seen nothing yet. Here's where you got to go to really be your very best and make the biggest impact and dominate your role for the fall of 2026 for we got V55.
1: So that'll be the meetings tomorrow. And guys get some time off to let their legs refresh, right?
0: Yep.
1: But I'm imagining there are meetings, too, in that time, or no?
0: No, not at all? No. And then Friday will be a day off. Tomorrow they'll lift, but then Friday completely off.
1: Okay.
0: You know, get it back, get the mind right, because you know, 17 weeks from there, right?
1: Yeah.
0: Or 18 weeks, really.
1: Well, there's no class Monday, so that's got to be
0: that does help. Yeah. That does help. Yeah. And so Saturday we'll come back, do a helmets practice, do some more end-of-game situations, get the blood flowing again. And then Sunday is Tuesday. Sunday is Tuesday of a game week because we've got the opener on Thursday. So Sunday will be practice, and we have a phenomenal tradition here. Kim Schmitz over here and kind of, you know, our alumni, Curtis Holt and the whole crew. Our alumni association is the best in the country, right? And you see TTAA here somewhere. We've got a few alumni here, and we do an annual fish fry. So we're talking about those salmon coming in. Close. We got some salmon fishermen in that. So they do this fish fry, and it's just an awesome way to kind of cap off camp and make that transition into game week. So that'll be Sunday night after practice.
1: Okay.
0: Yeah.
1: Very good. Well, that's what's coming up for the Lakers here over the next week. We'll be back with some closing thoughts. Grand Valley, a week from tomorrow night, starts the season. This is the GVSU Football Preseason Roadshow on the Grand Valley Sports Network.
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1: And back one final time here inside of Snug Harbor in Grand Haven. Steve Lloyd-Jones, Scott Wooster, special place.
0: Special place, and this one's a little bittersweet now because our friend, appreciate your friendship, Steve Workman, would always sit right there every single time we come to Snug Harbor. Yeah. So, yeah, that's going to be tough, you know, get that home opener and that bus isn't out there and he's not sitting right there. But the memories are cool, man, because appreciate his friendship and appreciate his support and appreciate who he was to me and to Grand Valley State football.
1: Oh, to all of us. Yeah, miss him a lot. Well, the Lakers here will have... as we say, they're going to have your game. That'll be a week from tomorrow night. But you don't necessarily have you know, a lot of game film to go off of what you're going to see this year. But you do have the tendencies of the coaches, don't you?
0: Sure. No, and there's some continuity on their staff. But the coolest part about it is, you know, iron sharpens iron. What Coach Lewis does to prepare us offensively, yeah. I mean, we've seen
1: Get
0: everything.
1: You ready.
0: Right? I mean, the front's everything else. And I think conversely, what Coach Reinhart brings our defense, there's not a whole bunch of shift motion and some other things that that we haven't seen. And, you know, the multiplicity of our offense and defense, you know, is a comfort zone in that, you know, it will prepare off of last year's tape and some of those things. But, yeah, we'll be pretty, you know, there'll be a level of preparation because of what we've seen the last 15 days and 15 days of spring ball. There's some complex things going on. There's a lot of moving parts in Grand Valley State football right now, and it's really cool. A lot of high-level coaching and guys taking coaching is really cool.
1: Yeah, well, I'm sure as coaches, too, you're like, hey, you want to get them ready for what they're going to face, but guys, let's do what we do. Yeah. At the highest level as well.
0: Yeah, there's this old Latin saying, "Ije quod agis," right? And do what you do best. Do what you do best. And yeah, that's that element. And when you truly get to that point where I can get in front of those guys on Thursday before we go out there and say, Ajay Kodajis, right, go be you. Go do what you do. And we've chopped the wood from January to July, these 15 practices. We're going to continue to do that over the next 5 days in our recovery and then the 3 days of prep. That, you know, when you get in front of a group and you can say that, that's a dang good feeling, right? Mm-hmm. I say this all the time. Some of the most powerful things you can say to another human being: I love you. I believe in you. Go be you, right? And we're getting to that point where I can confidently say that to our football team, our coaches, and that's a really, really cool feeling to have as the head coach.
1: Well, and probably really cool to see the look in their eyes that they're confident in who they are and what they can do.
0: Yeah.
1: Because I'm not sure everybody is at that, you know, and it takes a while to get there.
0: No doubt. And you know? It comes from a belief, right? It comes from a belief, Steve, that, you know, you gotta have an understanding that something's going to happen that you haven't seen yet. There's no evidence of it. And that's what's special about this group. We got some dudes believing in something that hasn't been done at Grand Valley State for a minute.
1: Well, just looking in practice and what I've seen, too, a very balanced, talented team in all areas. You know what I mean? You've got a really good group, both sides of the ball and, you know, the specialists. Very good. Well, that's going to wind things down for us here tonight and for our preseason roadshow tour. Our thanks to Chad Cashman back in the studio. Hope you'll join us a week from tomorrow night. Charleston, West Virginia, here on the Grand Valley Sports Network. 6 o'clock, the kickoff. For head coach Scott Wooster, I'm Steve Lloyd-Jones. 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So long, everybody.
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0: 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We're not going to eat watching these women sucking on their lunch. Then my heart sank. I could hear you, Tom, speaking in my head, making jokes about British teeth and being absolutely right, you Yankee bastard. 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

0: Buzzcocks doing the Lido Shuffle song, a Silk Degrees album. John Summers here. Now, if you want to know if somebody is lying to you, listen to how often they use the word honest. You know, like, I didn't do that, honest. Or an overuse of honestly, to tell you the truth, or believe me. Can be a major red flag. Now, honest people don't feel the constant need to assert their honesty.
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